Fritz Reiner led the Chicago Symphony Orchestra with violinist Yasha Heifetz performing Tchaikovsky's Violin Concerto in D major. I'm Alexis Corbin. Thanks for sharing some of your Thursday with me. Ever since 1954, KHFM has had a smart and loyal listening audience of all ages. You are smart because, well, you know that listening to or playing classical music has benefited you in some way. 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And thank you. Now, with the time that I have left with you, we'll share... Oh, we have time for a couple more pieces. We'll share right now Variations on Carnival of Venice. It is by Jean-Baptiste Arban. The trumpet soloist here is Wynton Marsalis with the Eastman Wind Ensemble led by Donald Hunsberger.

0: That was Jean-Baptiste Armand's Variations on Carnival of Venice, Donald Huntsberger leading the Eastman Wind Ensemble, and the trumpet soloist was Wynton Marsalis. Some big news fairly recently is that Wynton Marsalis will be stepping down as the managing and artistic director of jazz at Lincoln Center in July of 2027. He has been leading that institution for more than, actually for almost 40 years. It's been a good long run, and this will be his last season as active artistic director. We all deserve a time to take a break, right? So good for him. Congratulations to him on an incredibly long run. I want you to think about how much you've listened to KHFM over the past year. If you listened just an hour or two every day, or most days, then you've listened between 500 and 700 hours. 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This is Alexis Corvin. 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

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And from all of us, thank you for supporting your home for classical music in New Mexico. I will leave you with music of Haydn. The finale movement of Haydn's Symphony No. 48 is up next. Adam Fischer leading the Austro-Hungarian Haydn Orchestra.

That was the Austro-Hungarian Haydn Orchestra, so who else would they be performing but the music of Joseph Haydn? That was the finale fourth movement of Haydn's Symphony No. 48. And I'm Alexis Corbin. That is all the time I have with you today on this Thursday, but David Sinkis has all the time in the world. He's here with you until midnight coming up next, and then it's through the night, Peter Van de Graaff in the overnight hours. So whether you're a late-night owl or an early riser, there's always a nice comforting voice here on KHFM and the great music that you are accustomed to tuning in for. So keep us with you wherever you go, whatever you do. I'll be back with you tomorrow for another afternoon of music, but stay tuned. David Sinkis is coming up next.

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1: 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Ember is a trio of three female artists with a goal to champion new works from living composers and aim to create community through personalized concert experiences. 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
3: Well, good evening and welcome to our Thursday evening together. It's Weeknights with David. I'm your host, David Sinkus. Appreciate you being here with me, of course, sharing your time, enjoying this music. Closing out this 10th day of September 2026, heading towards the weekend, of course, on our Friday. I'm here with you at 7 to midnight, of course, as always, with our evening's masterworks in the 8 and 10 o'clock hours. First of those, the 8 o'clock hour, I have Fanny Mendelssohn Hensel's Piano Trio, Opus 11 in D minor, the 8 o'clock hour. And then the 10 o'clock hour, we'll enjoy Maurice Ravel's Trio for Piano, Violin, and Cello. That's the second of our evening's mass. So stick around, we'll enjoy those together. Thanks to my friend Alexis Corbin for another awesome Alexis in the Afternoons, taking us into our evening of great listening. So we're going to kick it off with some Brahms. This Thursday, the 7 o'clock hour, I have the variations on a theme by Haydn from Johannes Brahms. Leonard Slatkin and the St. Louis Symphony Orchestra performing. Welcome once again. Let's enjoy the music.

0: Variations on a theme by Haydn, Frontiers of Haydn from Johannes Brahms. This from 1873, written in Bavaria, from Brahms. Theme and variations is a theme, 8 variations and a finale. It's also known as St. Anthony Variations. It was first performed by the Vienna Philharmonic in 1873. Leonard Slatkin and the St. Louis Symphony Orchestra for us. As we're kicking off our Thursday evening, listener-supported 95.5 KHFM Classical Public Radio, we are your home for classical music in New Mexico. All right, some quick breaks, some quick messages. Stay right here, quick break. Music from Gustav Holst coming right up. I've got the fourth movement, Jupiter, the Bringer of Jollity, from Gustav Holst, The Planets. Yoel Levy and the Atlanta Symphony Orchestra performing. Coming right up. Stay with me.
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Jupiter, the fourth movement, the Jupiter, the bringer of jollity from Gustav Holst's, of course, The Planets. Yoel Levy and the Atlanta Symphony Orchestra for us on those the compositions from Holst from around 1914, 1915, 1916, Gustav Holst's Planets. As we roll through this first hour, the 7 o'clock hour on our Thursday, we're listener supported. 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All right. Music from Beethoven as we continue. The variations on Russian dance from Ludwig von Beethoven. 12 variations they are, written in Vienna. And the theme is from Rimsky's The Forest Maiden here, written in Vienna, 1796-97. Emil Gilels for us on the piano.

0: Variations on Russian Dance from the theme from The Forest Maiden from Ludwig van Beethoven. 12 variations from Vienna, 1797. Emil Galal's Piano as we roll through this first hour, the 7 o'clock hour on our Thursday, heading towards the weekend, listener supported. We're 95.5 KHFM Classical Public Radio. Coming up, Fanny Mendelssohn Hensel's Piano Trio, Opus 11 D minor. First of our evening's masterworks kicks off the 8 o'clock hour, so stick around for that. Quick break right now. Stay with me. Music from Eugene Ysaÿe, his Sonata Number 6, Rachel Barton Pine on the violin. Coming up right after the break. Stay right there.
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Sonata number 6 from Eugene Ysaÿe, Rachel Barton Pine on the violin, as we are just about out of time here in this first hour of our Thursday, the 7 o'clock hour. 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All right, get ready, get comfortable. Of course, grab your favorite beverage, which is most important. Coming up the 8 o'clock hour, the first of our evening's masterworks. We're going to enjoy the piano trio, Opus 11 in D minor from Fanny Mendelssohn-Hensel, the Atlantis Trio performing. That's the first of our evening's masterworks, kicking off the 8 o'clock hour. Stay close.

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1: Well, hey there. Welcome back to our Thursday evening at this 8 o'clock hour. It's Weeknights with David, of course. I'm your host, David Sinkus. Appreciate you tuning in, of course. We're kicking off the 8 o'clock hour right now with the first ever evening's Masterworks. So you're lucky if you're tuning in. Hope you're ready. You're comfortable. Have your favorite beverage. We have the Piano Trio Opus 11 in D minor from Fanny Mendelssohn-Hensel here for the first evening Masterwork. Atlantis Trio giving us their performance for us. Fanny Mendelssohn-Hensel, living from 1805 to 1847. It was ironic that the Fanny Mendelssohn-Hensel family took her Piano Trio in D minor to the publishers after her death, for they had been forbidden to publish her works while she was alive, which is kind of odd and not right. Her Piano Trio dates from 1846 and was completed shortly before her death. In four movements was the piece. Lovely mid-romantic trio with many fresh ideas. And, of course, it was a pity that it never received the audience it deserved. But, however, it was eventually published, and we get to enjoy it. So it's the Piano Trio Opus 11 in D minor from Fanny Mendelssohn-Hensel. The Atlantis Trio performing as we kick off the 8 o'clock hour here on our Thursday with the first of our evening's Masterworks.

Piano Trio Opus 11 in D minor from Fanny Mendelssohn Hensel. Atlantis Trio performing as we kicked off the 8 o'clock hour just now with the first of our evening's masterworks. Stick around, coming up at the 10 o'clock hour, we'll enjoy the second of our evening's masterworks. Maurice Ravel's Trio for piano, violin, and cello, a couple of trios this evening. So stick around for that, of course. 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

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And as always, we thank you so much. All right, coming up right now, music from Máximo Diego Pujol, Suite Magica, Yolanda Cardenases on the harp with Jason Vio on the guitar.

0: Sweet Magica from Máximo Diego Pujol. You're on Colin S.'s harp, Jason Vio on the guitar, rolling through the 8 o'clock hour on this Thursday, the 10th of September. 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Music from Niccolo Matais coming up right after the break.
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3: 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Ember is a trio of three female artists with a goal to champion new works from living composers and aim to create community through personalized concert experiences. Ember comprises Emily Levine, principal harpist of the Dallas Symphony Orchestra, Julia Choi, first violinist at the Metropolitan Opera, and cellist Christine Lamprea, winner of the Sphinx Medal of Excellence. 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
0: Our music now from Niccolo Matais, his trumpet concerto for three trumpets. It's in C major from 1687, Baroque period. It's reconstructed from a movement of a suite for strings for Matais. Matthias living till 1695. Stephen Keevy and Crispin Steele Perkins on the trumpets here. Peter Holman, the parley of instruments performing. Enjoy the trumpet concerto for three trumpets.

Trumpet Concerto for Three Trumpets in C Major from 1687 from Niccolo Matthijs. Stephen Keevy and Crispin Steele Perkins on the trumpets here with Peter Holm on the parley of instruments. As we are rolling through this 8 o'clock hour on our Thursday, listener supported, 95.5 KHFM Classical Public Radio. 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

Impromptu number one from Frédéric Chopin, Yundi Lee Piano. As we're just about out of time in the 8 o'clock hour here on our Thursday, listener supported. 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All right, taking us to the 9 o'clock hour, music from Francesco Corbetta, the Prelude in A Major, Andrew Lawrence King on the Baroque harp.

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2: Well, hey there. Welcome back to our Thursday evening and this 9 o'clock hour. It is Weeknights with David. I'm your host, David Sinkus. Appreciate you being here, of course, sharing your time, enjoying this music. If there's something on your mind you want to reach out, you can reach me at david@khfm.org. All right, music from Beethoven as we kick off the 9 o'clock hour. I have the piano sonata number 31 in A-flat major, opus 110 from Ludwig von Beethoven, Sviatoslav Richter on the piano.

0: Piano Sonata number 31 in A-flat major, opus 110 from Ludwig van Beethoven. Composed in 1821, published in 1822, three-movement, typical sonata form, but they're calling it the penultimate of his piano sonatas, one of the best. Sviatoslav Richter here on the piano as we're rolling through this 9 o'clock hour on our Thursday, the 10th of September. 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Quick break, stay right there, some quick messages, and then we'll just pick it up right after the break with music from Ferdinando Carulli, his duo for flute and guitar in C major, Jean-Pierre Rampal on the flute with Alexander Lagoya on the guitar. Stay right there.
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4: Yat eh. I'm Renata Yazzie, Diné musicologist, pianist, and host of American Classical Voices. 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

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KHFM is now accepting submissions for our 2027 season of the 10 at 10. If you're a professional musician with a story to tell, we want to hear from you. 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Apply, of course, at khfm.org. Our music from Libby Larson now. This is her Ring of Fire, American composer, Larson, the 1995 orchestral tone poem. Abstract expressions of a line from lines of poetry. The score with a line from T.S. Eliot's Little Gidding is the line. We only live, only suspire, consumed by either fire or fire. Ring of Fire from Libby Larson. Joel Revson and the London Symphony Orchestra performing.

0: Ring of Fire from Libby Larson, inspired by a poem from T.S. Eliot's, a line from T.S. Eliot's poem, Little Gidding. Joel Revzin, London Symphony Orchestra, on that 1995 orchestral tone poem from Libby Larson as we roll through the 9 o'clock hour on our Thursday. 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Bach coming up, J.S. Bach. Johann Sebastian Bach, the Contrapuntis 5 and 6 from his Art of Fugue, Juilliard String Quartet performing.
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Contrapunctus 5 and 6 from Johann Sebastian Bach's J.S. Bach's Art of Fugue, Juilliard String Quartet. Rolling through the final minutes of this 9 o'clock hour on our 10th of September, our Thursday. 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And your home for your evening's masterworks coming up, the second of those. Get yourself ready, get comfortable, refresh that favorite beverage. The 9 o'clock hour kicks off with the second of our evening's masterworks, Maurice Ravel's Trio for piano, violin, and cello. Jean-Yves Thibaudet on the piano with Joshua Bell on the violin and Stephen Isserlis on the cello. Second of our evening's masterworks coming right up. Stay close.

Coming back from Carlos Gardel, Victor Villarangos on the guitar. Listener support hit 95.5 KHFM Classical Public Radio. Coming up, Maurice Ravel's trio for piano, violin, and cello, the second of our evening's masterworks. Stay with me.

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2: 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Ember is a trio of three female artists with a goal to champion new works from living composers and aim to create community through personalized concert experiences. Ember comprises Emily Levine, principal harpist of the Dallas Symphony Orchestra, Julia Choi, first violinist at the Metropolitan Opera, and cellist Christine Lamprea, winner of the Sphinx Medal of Excellence. 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
1: Well, hey there. Welcome back to our Thursday evening and this 10 o'clock hour. It is Weeknights with David. I'm your host, David Sinkus. I really appreciate you being here with me, of course, sharing your time, enjoying this music. You're lucky you're just tuning in. Time for the second of our evening's Masterworks. I hope you're ready, you're comfortable, have that favorite beverage. We're going to enjoy the trio for piano, violin, and cello for Maurice Ravel. Jean-Yves Thibelet on the piano, Joshua Bell violin, Stephen Serlis on the cello for us. Ravel's piano trio, chamber work composed in 1914, dedicated to Maurice Ravel's counterpoint teacher, André Gadalge. The trio was first performed in Paris in January of 1915. Ravel had been planning to write a trio for at least 6 years before beginning work in earnest in March of 1914. At the outset, Ravel remarked to his pupil, "I've written my trio. Now all I need are the themes." During the summer of 1914, Ravel did his compositional work in the French Basque commune that he was living, the Saint Jean de Luz. Ravel was born across the bay in the Basque town, and his mother was Basque, and he felt a deep identification with his Basque heritage. So here we go. We're going to enjoy it. The trio for piano, violin, and cello from Maurice Ravel, Jean-Yves Thibaudet piano, Joshua Bell violin, Stephen Serlis cello. As we kick off the 10 o'clock hour right now with the second of our evening's Masterworks.

Trio for piano, violin, and cello for Maurice Ravel. Jean-Yves Thibaudet, piano. Joshua Bell, violin. Stephen Asserles, cello. As you just enjoyed the second of our evening's Masterworks here on our Thursday, you can, of course, hear your evening's Masterworks each weeknight, Monday through Friday, in the 8 and 10 o'clock hours, right here and only here on Weeknights with David. 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And from our family to yours, thank you so much. All right, music from Yuri Antonin Benda now. The Sinfonia in G Major number 5. Czech composer Benda, of course. This piece, the Sinfonia, from around 1745-ish. Benda living from 1722 to 1795. Christian Benda and the Prague Chamber Orchestra performing.

0: Sinfonia in G major, number 5, from Yuri Antonin Benda, from 1745. Christian Benda and the Prague Chamber Orchestra, making our way through the 10 o'clock hour on this Thursday, listener-supported, 95.5 KHFM Classical Public Radio. 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And as always, we thank you so much. All right, coming up, a quick break. Stay right there. Music from Arthur Pryor after the break. His Love's Enchantment. Joseph Alessi on the trombone with Eric Rombeck Kendall and the UNM Winds. Coming right up. Stay with me.
1: 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Gasparini described his teacher as a great virtuoso of the violin and our contemporary Orpheus. 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
4: 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Saturday, September 12th, with concerts at 12 p.m. and 2 p.m. at the New Mexico School for the Arts in Santa Fe. 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I'm Alexis Corbin. 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

Love's Enchantment from Eric, from Arthur Pryor, Joseph Alessi and the Trauma with Eric Rombeck, Kendall, and the UNM Winds performing as we roll through the final minutes of this 10 o'clock hour on our Thursday. 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That's 8009 Marble Avenue Northeast, Albuquerque, New Mexico, 87110. David Sickus here with you. 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And, of course, thank you so much. All right, Mozart, as we make our way towards the final hour, I've got the seventh movement, the finale from his post-horn serenade, very famous serenade from Wolfgang Amadeus Mozart, the Serenade in D Major, the Posthorn Serenade, Claudio Bado and the Berlin Philharmonic performing.

0: The seventh movement, the finale from Wolfgang Amadeus Mozart's Posthorn Serenade, the Serenade in D Major, Claudio Abbado and the Berlin Philharmonic. As we have run out of time in this 10 o'clock hour, listener supported, 95.5 KHFM Classical Public Radio, your home for classical music in New Mexico.
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0: Well, hey there. Welcome back to our Thursday evening in this final hour, our 11 o'clock hour. It is Weeknights with David. I'm your host, David Sinkus. I really appreciate you being here with me, of course, sharing your time, enjoying this music as we close out our Thursday evening, heading towards the weekend here, this 10th day of September, kicking off the final hour with some Mozart. Second movement, the Adagio from Wolfgang Amadeus Mozart's Violin Concerto No. 5, Guidon Kremer on the violin with Nicholas Harnoncourt and the Vienna Philharmonic performing.

Second movement, the Adagio from Wolfgang Amadeus Mozart's Violin Concerto No. 5. Guido and Kramer on the violin with Nicholas Harnoncourt and the Vienna Philharmonic as we're rolling through the final hour here on our Thursday, of course. KHFM is your home for performers today. 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Our music from Antonio Lotti now, the trio Sonata in G Major for, usually he writes for flute, violin, and viola da gamba. Baroque period here from Lotti, living from 1667 to 1740. The Eroica Trio performing.

0: Trio Sonata in G Major from Antonio Lotti. I'm guessing from around 1700-ish, 1720. So the Trio Sonata in G Major from Lotti, of course. The Rocca Trio performing as we're rolling through the final minutes of the final hour here on our Thursday, this 10th of September. Listener supported, 95.5 KHFM Classical Public Radio, your home for classical music in New Mexico. All right, some quick messages. Stay right there. Tchaikovsky coming right up. Music from Pyotr Ilyich Tchaikovsky's Swan Lake Ballet, of course, Andre Previn and the London Symphony Orchestra performing. Stay with me.
1: Georges Bizet's Carmen has earned its place among the world's most popular operas. 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

0: music from Pyotr Ilyich Tchaikovsky's Swan Lake, the ballet, written in 1875 to 76, premiered in 1877. It was sort of initially kind of failed and wasn't very popular, but now it's one of the most popular, as we all know, ballets, not just from Tchaikovsky, but from Tchaikovsky as well. Of all ballets, the Swan Lake is very, very popular. Andre Previn with the London Symphony Orchestra here as we're rolling through final minutes of our Thursday, listener-supported, 95.5 KHFM, Classical Public Radio. Hey, we're your home for classical music in New Mexico. All right, so quick messages. Stay right there. Bach, we're coming back with Bach, J.S. Bach this time, Johann Sebastian Bach. The third movement, the Andante from the Sonata for Flute and Continuo in E minor. Stephanie Jute on the flute with Jeffrey Sykes on the piano.
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3: 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Saturday, September 12th, with concerts at 12 p.m. and 2 p.m. at the New Mexico School for the Arts in Santa Fe. 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

Third movement, the Andante from Johann Sebastian Bach's Sonata for Flute and Continuo in E minor. Stephanie Jutt on the flute with Jeffrey Sykes on the piano as we've run out of time here on our Thursday. 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You've been listening to Weeknights with David. I'm your host, David Sinkis. Appreciate you being here with me, sharing your time, enjoying this music. We'll do it all again tomorrow as we kick off the weekend on our Friday. Close out our week together on September 11th, of course, a day to remember, as we all know, 25th anniversary of the September 11 planes going into the buildings, of course. So we'll take some time to think about that as well. So, but stay right there. Peter Vandegrift takes you into your overnight. Of course, I'll be with you from

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1: I do appreciate you tuning in. I'm Peter Van de Graaff, and I have a couple of French overtures from the 19th century by two famous composers. Jules Massenet is one, and the other is Édouard Lalot. And then we have a major work for piano by Robert Schumann. It'll be the main work, and it's called the Waldszenen, the Forest Scenes. Here to begin, however, is music by a woman named Cécile Chaminade, who happened to have been the pupil of one of the composers coming up, Jules Massenet. We'll listen to a work of hers for flute and piano. Most of what she wrote was for piano alone, with many exceptions, but this is called Sérénade aux Étoiles, the Serenade to the Stars. And the flutist is Juliette Hurel, and the pianist is Hélène Couvert.

There we have music by Cécile Chaminade, who specialized in writing such miniatures as we just heard. The Serenade to the Stars with Juliette Hurel, flute, and Hélène Couvert, piano. Two overtures to operas from the 19th century by two prominent French composers. Jules Massenet is the first. And this is the overture to his early opera, one of his first successes, not seen very often nowadays, called The King of Lahore, a Mideast-inspired opera. Here's the National Philharmonic, and Richard Bonning is the conductor.

That's the overture to the early opera by Jules Massenet, Le Roi de Lahore, the King of Lahore. And Richard Bonning with the National Philharmonic from a complete recording of the opera. Another king, another 19th century French opera, and another overture here. This is the overture to the 1875 opera by Édouard Lalo called Le Roi d'Ys, the King of Ys, which is spelled Y-S, mythical kingdom. Here is Jean Martineau to lead the Chicago Symphony.

overture to the opera Le Roi d'Ys, The King of Ys, by Edouard Lalot. That was the Chicago Symphony, and Jean Martineau was the conductor. We'll turn to Robert Schumann in just a moment or two. But first we have another bit of music, and when I say bit, I mean a little bit, because this lasts about 1 minute is all, and it's also by Edouard Lalot. It's called the Chanson à Boire, the drinking song. Lalot wrote a number of songs, and they're absolutely charming, no exception here. Tassis Christoyanis, baritone, and Jeff Cohen, piano.

I love how the piano sounds like it's depicting either bubbles in the champagne or perhaps a hiccuping of the drinker. That is the Chanson à Boire, the drinking song by Édouard Lalot, famous for his Symphonie Espagnole. But that was Tassis Christoyannis with pianist Jeff Cohen. Now to a large piano work by Robert Schumann, which he wrote in 1848. It's called The Waldszenen, the forest scenes. Here is pianist Valery Afanasyev.

Pianist was Valery Afanasyev, and the composer was Robert Schumann. His 1848 composition, Waldszenen, Forest Scenes. That has the very famous Bird as Prophet as part of it, the second last of the eight miniatures as part of that collection. Here is a song by a contemporary of Robert Schumann, Karl Löwe, an older contemporary. Saul Before the Last Battle, this is called. Thomas Moore sings it.

0: the many songs by the very prolific Karl Löwe, early 19th century German composer who specialized in writing songs. Saul Before the Last Battle is the title of that one. Kurt Garbin was the pianist, Thomas Moore the baritone.
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0: You want to stay tuned for Mozart's Clarinet Quintet, which I'll have for you in just a little bit. But first, music by a couple of composers who were part of a group which is sometimes called Nowadays, not then, but Nowadays, the Boston Six. It included Amy Marcy, Cheney Beach, and John Knowles Payne, George Whitefield Chadwick. Another one is, and perhaps most highly regarded, best known, Edward McDowell. Let's begin with him and listen to this, what's a miniature symphonic poem, really, called In October. Here is Howard Hansen with the Eastman Rochester Philharmonic.

Howard Hanson leading the Eastman Rochester Orchestra in October by Edward McDowell. This composer was active in the area of Boston, the Northeast, throughout his career. His name is Arthur Foote. That's Foote with an E on the end. And here is his string suite in E. And Kenneth Klein leads the strings of the London Symphony.

American composer Arthur Foote wrote that music, and it was his string suite, but performed by the London Symphony Orchestra Strings, conducted by Kenneth Klein. This is by his friend John Knowles Payne.

Welcome Home by John Knowles Payne. We turn now to music by Mozart, who late in life discovered an instrument which was just coming into its own at the time. It's now a very much used instrument. It is called the clarinet. He had a friend named Anton Stadler, for whom he wrote a lot of clarinet music, including the piece we hear right now, which is the clarinet quintet in A. So this is really some of the last music written by Mozart. We hear it performed by Anthony McGill, clarinet, joined by the Pacifica String Quartet and this music of Mozart.

One of several pieces written for the clarinet by Mozart late in his life. He also wrote a trio for clarinets and strings. He wrote some special music as part of his La Clemenza di Tito, which used solo clarinet. He wrote a clarinet concerto, but what we heard there was the clarinet quintet with Anthony McGill and the Pacifica Quartet. Earlier we heard some American music, Arthur Foote and Edward McDowell, etc. Let's return to American music, but listen to something from the late 20th century by Easley Blackwood. In 1993, he wrote some bagatelles for piano. Doesn't sound like music from 1993. The composer himself is pianist, and he plays the bagatelle number 7.

0: Almost sounds like it could be Schubert's music from 1993 by Easley Blackwood, the last of his seven bagatelles. The composer was pianist.
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0: This is Peter Van de Graaff speaking. In 19th century Paris, every opera performed at the Opéra had to have a ballet attached to it. That was simply expected of the audience. And we have a few examples of that right now. Let's begin with this from Massenet's early opera, The King of Lahore, set in India. As you will hear, this is a very Indian-inspired music, and it is the ballet Divertissement from the opera. From a complete recording, we hear this music with the National Philharmonic and Richard Bonning conducting.

Ballet music from The King of Lahore, an opera by Jules Massenet. Here is ballet music which comes from a Shakespearean-inspired opera by a 19th-century French composer, prominent in the operatic world and as a teacher as well, named Ambroise Thomas. The opera is Hamlet, and the ballet music from the opera is heard here with the London Philharmonic, directed by Antonio de Almeida.

That is all of the ballet music from the opera Hamlet by Ambroise Thomas of 19th century France. Antonio de Almeida directed the London Philharmonic, and as it turns out, a very different recording. That's from a complete recording of the opera, but here again is Antonio de Almeida, coincidentally, with the Monte Carlo Opera Orchestra now, as we listen to all of the ballet music from another Shakespearean-inspired opera. Again, a Parisian performance, but this is by the Italian Gioachino Rossini. It's from Otello.

Ballet music from Otello by Rossini. That was Antonio de Almeida leading the Monte Carlo Opera forces. Here is a Shakespearean text set by Amy Marcy Cheney Beach.

Earl in Kolb soprano, Don McMahon piano, Take, Oh, Take Those Lips Away, a Shakespearean text set by Amy Marcy Cheney Beach. This is Rachel Barton Pye now playing music by a German Baroque composer named Johann Georg Piesendell, an unaccompanied sonata.

Music by one of the great violinists from around Bach's time, named Johann Georg Pisendel. That was the unaccompanied violin sonata in A minor. Bach was not the only person writing music for unaccompanied violin. That was a performance by Rachel Barton Pine. But let's hear just a bit of Bach from the sacred music world now. This is one of his many Lutheran chorale settings, Allein zu dir, Herr Jesu Christ, only to thee, Lord Jesus Christ. Nicole Mott with the Chamber Choir of Europe.

0: That is music arranged by, not composed by, but arranged by Johann Sebastian Bach at the chorale melody Allein zu dir, Herr Jesu Christ, as Nicole Mott directed the Chamber Choir of Europe.
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1: Folk song from the British Isles, arranged by two great composers. Let's begin with Haydn arranging this Scottish folk song called Mary's Dream.

Lorna Anderson singing with the Eisenstadt Haydn Trio and an arrangement of a Scottish folk song made by Joseph Haydn, who did so prolifically. Up ahead, I will have for you a string quartet by a German composer named Emily Meyer of the 19th century, sometimes called the female Beethoven in her day. But right now we have this, London Wind Orchestra, Dennis Wick conducting the English Folk Song Suite, arranged by Ray Vaughan Williams.

Dennis Wick leading the London Wind Orchestra. That's the English Folk Song Suite, arranged by Rayfon Williams. Another great arranger of folk song was Percy Grainger, and here is his Passacaglia on an English folk song called Green Bushes. Stuart Bedford with the English Chamber Orchestra.

Passacaglia on an English folk song called Green Bushes, as arranged by Percy Grainger, and a performance by the English Chamber Orchestra, Stuart Bedford at the podium. Here's Percy Grainger's arrangement of a Scandinavian folk song.

Song from Vermeland, one of the Scandinavian Suite, arranged by Percy Grainger. Most interesting composer here. Her name is Emily Mayer, M-A-Y-E-R. She lived from 1812 to 1883, and she was known in her day as the female Beethoven, not because she was lived contemporaneously, although somewhat, being born in 1812, but because of the influence of Beethoven. She was also very, very prolific at writing symphonies. She wrote 8 symphonies and chamber works, lots of other things. Here's one of her chamber compositions. This is the String Quartet in G Minor by Emily Mayer. It's performed by the Erato Quartet.

that was quite possibly a musical discovery for you, as that is a work by a German composer of the 19th century named Emily Meyer, famous in her day as the female Beethoven and one of the most, possibly the most prolific female composer of the 19th century, mostly celebrated for her symphonies. But there we heard the string quartet in G minor with the Erato Quartet. Her teacher was this composer, Karl Löwe, and this is from his song cycle, The Mountain Man.

0: Christophe Brigardion tenor with Cort Garvin at the piano, and that is from a song cycle by a very prolific writer of songs, Carl Loewe. It's called The Mountain Man.
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0: Good ATO Peter Van de Graaff here. There's a famous tune called the Rakoczy March. Liszt arranged it, Brahms arranged it, Berlioz arranged it, many others did. We're just going to hear a couple of arrangements of it. First, Johannes Brahms, as he arranged this Hungarian march for piano. It's played by Edil Biret.

Johannes Brahms' take on the famous Hungarian march called the Rákóczi March, as performed by Edil Viret. We're going to listen to Liszt's version of the Rákóczi March in just a moment, and then music by a pupil of Liszt, who was a composer as well, of course, and a great pianist in his day named Eugen Dalbert. Hope you'll stay with me. Boston Pops, conducted by Arthur Fiedler, and the rarely heard orchestral version of Franz Liszt's Rákóczi March.

the rarely heard orchestral version of one of the Hungarian rhapsodies by Liszt. He himself made the orchestration, by the way, called the Rákóczi March, Boston Pops, and Arthur Fiedler. Liszt taught many great pianists in his career as a pedagogue, and here's one of them. His name is Eugen Dalbert, a man who led a very interesting life. He married, I think, 6 or 7 times and was regarded as one of the great pianists of his day. He wanted to be an opera composer very desperately and wrote one which occasionally is seen in Germany, not really elsewhere, called Tiefland. But here is the second piano concerto by Eugen Dalbert. And we have Michael Patti soloing with the Radio Luxembourg Orchestra conducted by Pierre Cahot.

0: The Piano Concerto No. 2 by a pupil of Franz Liszt, a man who was a great pianist, rather prolific composer as well, Eugen D'Albert, Scottish, German, French parentage. That was Michael Ponti soloing with the Radio Luxembourg Orchestra, and Pierre Cao was the conductor. When we ever hear Eugen D'Albert's name, it's usually in connection with his one opera, which is still occasionally performed in German-speaking countries, called Tiefland. And here's a little aria from that, sung by William Powers with the Slovak Radio Symphony.
1: Tanz, sag ich dir.

Tanz, sag ich dir. Dance, I tell you. From Tiefland by Eugen Dalbert, William Powers, bass baritone, the Slovak Radio Symphony, and the conductor was Dennis Borch. I'd like to play for you next some flute music from Denmark by a composer named Johann Peter Emilius Hartmann. Lived a very long life, born in 1805, lived all the way to 1995 when he died. And he was just 20 when he wrote this. It's his first published composition, Flute Sonata in B-flat. Henrik Wenzel Andreasen, flute, and Anna Erland, piano.

We heard music written by a Danish composer of the 19th century named Johann Peter Emilius Hartmann. He was born in 1805, lived all the way to 1900, and that was his first published composition. Flute Sonata in B-flat major, a performance by Henrik Wenzel Andreasen, flute, and Anna Erland, piano. Here's some music for a play called D'Aliso e Delmita by Antonio Salieri, the Mannheim Mozart Orchestra conducted by Thomas Faye.

0: from a work called Dalizo e Delmita by Antonio Salieri. That was the Mannheim Mozart Orchestra, conducted by Thomas Fay.
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0: Johann Strauss Jr., our composer for just a few minutes, Pizzicato Polka and the Bandit Gallop.

from New Year's Day Concert 1980 with the Vienna Philharmonic, Lauren Mazel, the conductor. We heard two pieces by Johann Strauss Jr. First of all, the new Pizzicato Polka from Princess Ninetta, and then the Bandit Gallop from Prince Methuselah. Peter Van de Graaff here with some Beethoven for you, played by Rudolf Serkin. We're going to hear one of the most famous of Beethoven's piano sonatas, the Opus 53 in C major, known as the Waldstein, because it's dedicated to Count Waldstein.

That recording featured Rudolf Serkin at the piano. Beethoven's music, one of his best-known piano sonatas of his many. The number 21 in C, it's known as the Waldstein Sonata, dedicated to Count Waldstein. There's some Wagner just ahead, and first a little clown dance from a piece called The Wind Remains by American Paul Bowles.

From a stage work by American Paul Bowles called The Wind Remains, after Federico García Lorca from 1941. That was The Clown Dance. And we heard the EOS Ensemble, directed by Jonathan Sheffer. Stay tuned now as we're going to listen to an overture by Richard Wagner for his opera The Flying Dutchman. Here's the Philharmonia Orchestra, conducted by Francesco Davalos.

music by Richard Wagner. That comes from his opera, The Flying Dutchman, Der Fliegende Holländer. And that was the overture, of course. Philharmonia Orchestra, Francesco Davalos, conductor. That brought to mind another overture by a composer whose last name is very similar to Wagner. He's actually a Dutch composer, appropriate. We just heard The Flying Dutchman. This man's name is Johann Wagenaar, not Wagner, but Wagenaar. And we'll hear a concert overture, which also is inspired by the sea. It's called Frithjof's Sea Journey, and it was Wagenaar's first composition for orchestra. Here is a performance by the Netherlands Radio Symphony Orchestra, conducted by Jacques van Steen.

We've heard music by one of the leading Dutch composers of the late 19th, early 20th centuries. His name is Johan Wagenaar, W-A-G-E-N-A-A-R. And that's his very first orchestral composition. It was a concert overture, a concert piece, he called it, called Frithjof's Sea Journey. Liner notes don't tell us who Frithjof was exactly, but we do know that it was played by the Netherlands Radio Symphony Orchestra, and Jacques van Steen was the conductor.

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I'm Tanya Cole, and it is Friday, and this is listener-supported 95.5 KHFM Classical Public Radio. 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Bach. But first is music from a violin concerto by Henryk Wieniawski. It's the first movement. I'm sorry, the second movement. It is Violin Concerto Number 1. And the London Symphony Orchestra performs with violinist Gil Shaham, led by Lawrence Foster. And today is the 11th day.

0: That was the second movement, marked Larghetto from a violin concerto number 1 by Henryk Wieniawski. And Gil Shaham played the violin with Lawrence Foster, leading the London Symphony Orchestra. 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I'm Tanya Cole, and it is September 11th, 2026. 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On the west side at 10701 Corrales Road.
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2: Good morning. Looking like another hot one out there today. Record challenging temperatures. 89 the high in Santa Fe, 95 degrees in Albuquerque. If you're headed out to the New Mexico State Fair, make sure to stay hydrated and wear your sunscreen. A much cooler evening, staying quiet. 60 degrees the low in Santa Fe, 68 degrees in Albuquerque. I'm KOAT 7 forecaster Christiana Ramos with your KOAT Action 7 News forecast for Classical 95.5 KHFM.

0: You just heard a piece written by Schubert, the Arpeggione Sonata. It was the first movement, and an arpeggione was an instrument, essentially a bowed guitar, and was only invented, I think, in the year 1823. And Schubert wrote this work just a year later, apparently for a friend by the name of Vincent Schuster, who was said to be a virtuoso of the instrument, which seems pretty quick in 1 year, but it's been adapted for violin and cello. That music we just heard was adapted for cello, performed by Yo-Yo Ma. The pianist was Emmanuel X. It's the first movement. And I'm Tanya Cole, and good morning. Thank you for joining me here at your station, 95.5 KHFM. 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

0: You just heard from guitarist Jason Vio performing, well, violin music, but of course for guitar, the Violin Sonata No. 3 by Johann Sebastian Bach. And Jason Vio was the performer for our culmination fundraising performance of the 10 at 10. I want to say it was last year. It might have been a couple of years ago, but he has been one of them. And the last 10 at 10 concert performance this year, it's in November, and it features pianist Anne-Marie McDermott. We've talked about it a little bit. I'm sure more information is forthcoming. I know we've sent out news about it in our newsletter, and we've talked about it on the air. And I'm quite sure you can find information about it at our website, khfm.org. 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I'm Tanya Cole. Thanks for joining me here. It's 95.5 KHFM. It's time once again to hear the weather forecast from KOAT.
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2: Good morning. Looking like another hot one out there today. Record challenging temperatures. 89 the high in Santa Fe, 95 degrees in Albuquerque. If you're headed out to the New Mexico State Fair, make sure to stay hydrated and wear your sunscreen. A much cooler evening, staying quiet. 60 degrees the low in Santa Fe, 68 degrees in Albuquerque. I'm KOAT 7 forecaster Christiana Ramos with your KOAT Action 7 News forecast for Classical 95.5 KHFM.
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Angèle Dubois leading La Pietà, performing the work entitled The Wife by English composer, living woman composer by the name of Jocelyn Pook. 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

That was entitled Masque Dance by Renaissance and early Baroque composer William Braid, performed there by The King's Noise. I am Tanya Cole at your home for classical music in New Mexico. It is 95.5 KHFM. 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
1: Well, hello there. Happy Friday. Happy weekend. I'm Tanya Cole, and this is 95.5 KHFM. Here's a little pep talk for me and you by Lin-Manuel Miranda. Good morning. Get after what you want.

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2: Good morning. Looking like another hot one out there today. Record challenging temperatures. 89 the high in Santa Fe, 95 degrees in Albuquerque. If you're headed out to the New Mexico State Fair, make sure to stay hydrated and wear your sunscreen. A much cooler evening, staying quiet. 60 degrees the low in Santa Fe, 68 degrees in Albuquerque. I'm KOAT 7 forecaster Christiana Ramos with your KOAT Action 7 News forecast for Classical 95.5 KHFM.
0: We start music this hour with a piece by William Byrd, English Renaissance composer, often considered one of the most influential and important ones of his time. This is called Sellinger's Round, most likely based on a popular Irish tune, rather a tune of Irish origin, performed here by Trio Settecento.

Some early music there, written by William Byrd, called Selinger's Round, performed by Trio Settecento. 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

That work was called Two Mexican Dances, written by marimba player and composer Gordon Stout, and performed by marimba player Evelyn Clinney, well, percussionist. And Evelyn has been deaf since childhood. I guess it started around age 8, but it does not inhibit her ability to perform. And she often plays barefoot during live performances and studio recordings to feel the music. And she has said that deafness is largely misunderstood by, well, I would guess the hearing, she says, the public, and that her teacher taught her to hear with parts of her body other than her ears. And she has a TED Talk in which she discusses hearing with her body. It's called How to Truly Listen. It was published about, well, at this point, 23 years ago. She also has a number of speeches and writings that are published in her book called Listen World. And she's the host of her own podcast called the Evelyn Glennie Podcast, in which she invites popular personalities from all different worlds like music, sports, and TV, academia, to discuss their idea of listening and interpretation of sound. All sounds pretty interesting. I am Tanya Cole. Thanks for joining me this morning here at KHFM. You know, just about every day, we are privileged to hear from our listeners sharing stories about the impact KHFM has had on their lives, how the music and our hosts help get them through the day, or how our programming inspires, uplifts, and encourages. 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That is Albuquerque, New Mexico, 871.

0: 110. That's 8009 Marble Avenue Northeast, Albuquerque, New Mexico, 87110. 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

You just heard the first of the four Mephisto waltzes by Franz Liszt. That was Angèle Dubois playing violin and leading La Pietà. I'm Tanya Cole. Good morning. It's 95.5 KHFM. New Mexico is internationally known as a destination for those seeking leisure in their lives, for those who want a little more beauty in the everyday, and for culture, arts, and of course, music. 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And thank you. Now here's a trumpet concerto, and it is in the key of D major, written by German late Baroque composer Johann Melchior Mölter.

0: That trumpet was played by John Wallace with Simon Wright leading the Philharmonia Orchestra. And it was Trumpet Concerto in D Major by Johann Melchior Mölter. And I am Tanya Cole at your home for classical music in New Mexico. It's 95.5 KHFM. 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And right now, here is the weather forecast once again from Christiana Ramos.
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2: Good morning. Looking like another hot one out there today. Record challenging temperatures. 89 the high in Santa Fe, 95 degrees in Albuquerque. If you're headed out to the New Mexico State Fair, make sure to stay hydrated and wear your sunscreen. A much cooler evening, staying quiet. 60 degrees the low in Santa Fe, 68 degrees in Albuquerque. I'm KOAT 7 forecaster Christiana Ramos with your KOAT Action

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3: 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Presenting Ember on Sunday, September 13th at 3 p.m. at the Cathedral of St. John in downtown Albuquerque. Ember is a trio of three female artists with a goal to champion new works from living composers and aim to create community through personalized concert experiences. Ember comprises Emily Levine, principal harpist of the Dallas Symphony Orchestra, Julia Choi, first violinist at the Metropolitan Opera, and cellist Christine Lamprea, winner of the Sphinx Medal of Excellence. Concert repertoire includes works by Henriette Regnier, Rina Esmail, and Jacques Ibert. Ember, Sunday, September 13th, 3 p.m. at the Cathedral of St. John in downtown Albuquerque. Parking is available in the cathedral lots and in the adjacent Plaza Justicia lot. 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Several Friends, presenting Market Music's season finale, Colossal Baroque. Led by violinist Elizabeth Blumenstock, this program, performed on period instruments, features Bach's popular Brandenburg Concerto No. 3, along with string concertos by Vivaldi and Corelli. Saturday, September 12th, with concerts at 12 p.m. and 2 p.m. at the New Mexico School for the Arts in Santa Fe. 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Information at 505-930-9393 or severallfriends.org.
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That one by Francisco Tárrega, Recuerdos de la Alhambra, performed by Julian Bream. And I have a very well-traveled cousin who's gone all over. And when he was in Spain, he said that was probably his favorite thing. I think he had a very educated historian and tour guide that led him through the Alhambra. So I'm sure that helped, having all that detail and information. Hey, I am Tanya Cole, and thank you for being here. 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

Well, that short little number called Dandelions by Roberto Sierra. The flute was played by Laurel Zucker with Susan Jolas on the harp. And I'm Tanya Cole here with you on this Friday morning. Thank you for joining me. It's the coolest morning yet. Well, at least at my house this morning when I left pretty early. But I did have to bust out the neck scarf, which I find just keeps me a lot warmer, just wrapping something around my neck. But that was the first time, you know, in a good while. I'm not sure when, but, you know, a sign of fall creeping in, and I think it'll be here very official pretty soon. Good time to put stuff down, as it were, that's not serving you. And also a time for delightful weather, in my opinion. Roasting green chili and the New Mexico State Fair that just started yesterday here at Expo New Mexico in Albuquerque. Your morning Mozart happens in all of the seasons, by the way, and it is coming right up here on your station 95.5 KHFM.

A lively little number called Ora Staccato by Romanian composer Grigoraș Dinecu, and Maris Janssens led the Oslo Philharmonic for that recording.

a guitar sonata, probably most likely a keyboard sonata by Domenico Scarlatti, but played on guitar by Elliot Fiske. It's in the key of A major.

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1: Hi there. Welcome to your weekend and your station. I'm Tanya Cole. And today is well-known day, of course, it's September 11th, a date that forever changed our country. And today we remember those who were lost and those who answered the call to help, as well as all the people and communities whose lives were changed forever as a consequence. And it's a reminder of our shared history in this country, as well as the importance of remembering. And in this afternoon in Alexis Corbin show, we will hear two works by composer Howard Goodall remembering this day. He witnessed what happened in New York at 5 p.m. for the Signature Symphony, as well as at 6 p.m. we'll hear works by him. Here's a weather forecast from Christiana Wormels.
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2: Good morning. Looking like another hot one out there today. Record challenging temperatures. 89 the high in Santa Fe, 95 degrees in Albuquerque. If you're headed out to the New Mexico State Fair, make sure to stay hydrated and wear your sunscreen. A much cooler evening, staying quiet. 60 degrees the low in Santa Fe, 68 degrees in Albuquerque. I'm KOAT 7 forecaster Christiana Ramos with your KOAT Action 7 News forecast for Classical 95.5 KHFM.
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3: 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Maestro Guillermo Figueroa and the orchestra kick off their 43rd season with Beethoven's Symphony No. 5. Following intermission, pianist Ina Falix joins the orchestra for Tchaikovsky's Piano Concerto No. 1. 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
1: This morning's work by Mozart was for an instrument that he made clear he wasn't a huge fan of. In fact, he said it was an instrument that he could not bear. Perhaps you know which instrument that was. However, it should be pointed out that he made the statement under duress, as at the time he was behind in completing a commission for a large amount of music for flute. So it's the flute he was speaking of. Maybe he was just frustrated. But his flute music is beautiful, so it's pretty hard to believe that he really hated it that much. This particular piece is his fourth flute quartet, one that has no particular documentation of a commission or even an event that it was written for. And most likely it was composed in 1786 or 87 while he was in Vienna. It's in three movements, and it's flute quartet in A major, Kerschel number 298. And Carol Winsens plays the flute with the Emerson String Quartet. Here is your morning Mozart.

That was a flute quartet in A major, Kerschel number 298. Carol Winsence played with the Emerson String Quartet, consisting of Philip Setzer, Lawrence Dutton on viola. Philip Setzer plays violin, and David Finkel on cello. And that was your morning Mozart. And I'm your morning host. I'm Tanya Cole, and you are listening to 95.5 KHFM. Thanks so much for doing so. I want to tell you about the people who keep KHFM on the air. They are your neighbors. 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So now let's hear the Viennese Jubilee Overture by Franz von Suppe. Neville Mariner conducts the Academy of St. Martin in the Fields.

So that was a work written by Franz von Suppe, the Viennese Jubilee Overture. And it was performed there by the Academy of St. Martin in the Fields, led by Neville Marriner. And von Suppe was actually a distant relative of Gaetano Donizetti. And has a strong Italian background. You would not know it from his name. I'm Tanya Cole. It's 95.5 KHFM, and beautiful music and good company are important to the quality of our lives. 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Some of it is comforting. Some of it is challenging, and all of it is beautiful in its own way. 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This next work is by Estonian composer Arvo Pärt, who celebrates his birthday today. He was born on September the 11th in 1935, making him 91 years old today. So happy birthday to him. In the year 1968, he experienced a creative crisis, and he stopped composing for several years and ultimately immersed himself in Gregorian chant, medieval music, and Renaissance polyphony. And after this period of time, he reemerged in the mid-70s, and he had kind of created his own musical language called Tintinnabuli. And we will hear his famous work that was written in 1978. It's called Spiegel im Spiegel, or Mirror in the Mirror is what it means. Paul Huang plays violin with Helen Huang on piano.

pianist Helen Huang with violinist Paul Huang performing Spiegel im Spiegel by Aure Pärt. And happy birthday to that composer today, celebrating him with one of his most well-known pieces. He turns 91. And also a happy birthday to Sally and Thomas, too, out there. And a happy birthday to you, too, if it happens to be also your birthday today. You know, you have spent many hours with KHFM enjoying pieces you know and love and learning more about lesser-known works and composers. 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That's Albuquerque, New Mexico, 87110. That's 8009 Marble Avenue, Northeast, Albuquerque, New Mexico, 87110. 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And thank you.

That was a recording by the ensemble called Les Amis de Philippe, and it was a work by Johann Gottlieb Grohn, who actually taught violin to one of Bach's

0: Many Children, Wilhelm Friedemann Bach. You just heard a movement from the trio in D major marked Largo. It was a second movement. 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And thanks so much. And here's the last weather forecast of the morning anyway from KOAT.
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2: Good morning. Looking like another hot one out there today. Record challenging temperatures. 89 the high in Santa Fe, 95 degrees in Albuquerque. If you're headed out to the New Mexico State Fair, make sure to stay hydrated and wear your sunscreen. A much cooler evening, staying quiet. 60 degrees the low in Santa Fe, 68 degrees in Albuquerque. I'm KOAT 7 forecaster Christiana Ramos with your KOAT Action 7 News forecast for Classical 95.5 KHFM.
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0: 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The September Wine Club features the 2025 Cenizas de Labarinto Sauvignon Blanc from Chile's Maule Valley and the Red Tirado 2024 Arcias País. The Cenizas de Labarinto is a complex, flinty, and mineral-driven white wine. It highlights fresh pear, lemon zest, sliced apple, and lime, mixed with sharp chalk and seashell notes. The texture is considered pure and creamy, with a long, savory, and lightly briny finish. The Tirado 2024 Arcias País is the red wine this month, pale ruby in color, with a slight haze due to a lack of filtration. It highlights fresh raspberry, cranberry, and pomegranate on the nose with a floral note. On the palate, the wine is dry with tart, brisk acidity. The tannins are light, but savory and drying. The finish highlights turned earth, florist floor, game, and mushroom notes. This is a savory, European-style red, which is comparable to an entry-level Bourgogne Rouge or Cru Beaujolais. You'll find information about the wine club, including present and past selections, at the website sfwineandspirits.com. I'm Kathleen Rich. Every month here on KHFM, I host the Choral Hour. 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
1: This music was written by Mozart during a whirlwind of activity in 1784. He finished it on March 30th for a concert on April 1st. Could have been a disaster, but happily, all the performers nailed it, and Mozart considered it the best thing he'd written. Mozart's Quintet for Piano and Winds on the next performance today from 8 p.m. Weekday mornings from 9 to 11, here on 95.5 KHFM, your home for classical music in New Mexico.

David Lloyd Jones led the Northern Sinfonia for that recording of Two A Chorale by Frederick Delius. And I'm Tanya Cole. And here on 95.5 KHFM, we believe everyone should have access to classical music.

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The voices of Anonymous for Death, like an overflowing stream, the traditional work. I'm Tanya Cole. I'm glad to be with you on this Friday morning. I am glad you're here too. And I will be joining you as well for performance today. Heard each and every weekday morning from 9 a.m. to 11 a.m. That is still to come here on 95.5 KHFM Classical Public Radio.

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1: In the days immediately after 9/11, the streets of New York were eerily quiet and empty. Then impromptu memorials started to spring up. The devastation that had struck the city was felt by everyone. Each person carried their own grief. By the end of the week, though, the resilient citizens of New York were joining together, gathering, walking, hugging, singing, carrying each other. From APM, American Public Media, this is Performance Today. I'm Valerie Kaler. Composer Eric Oasen was there, witnessed the transformation of his city, and he wrote this music of remembrance. A hymn for the lost and the living, ahead this hour.
2: Our first of four concerts from China's National Center for the Performing Arts begins with a concert showcasing both the violin and the piano. Violinist Ning Feng will be soloist in three concertos by Mozart, and pianist George Lee will be heard in the moving and dramatic Yellow River Concerto. I'm Jan Weller. Join us for our first concert in Beijing,
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4: 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I'm Brent Stevens. The Santa Fe Symphony presents their 43rd season opener. Pianist Ina Folix plays Tchaikovsky's Piano Concerto No. 1, and Guillermo Figueroa conducts Beethoven's Symphony No. 5. 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Tickets at santafesymphony.org. 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
6: From APM, American Public Media, this is Performance Today, taking you to concerts around the world. I'm Valerie Kaler. There are more wonderful young string quartets these days than ever before. That is great for those of us who enjoy listening to all these terrific ensembles. For the young string players, it means the field is tougher than ever to break into. Simone Gramaglia knows this firsthand. He plays viola in the Quartetto di Cremona, based in Italy. When they were starting out 25 years ago, they did not win their first competitions. They didn't get picked by a manager who would arrange tours. They were simply not making enough money to survive. And then along came Francesca Moncada di Paterno, a princess from Sicily. She heard this young group play, loved their sound, recognized that they were struggling, and she offered some meaningful financial support. As the group blossomed and was later able to support themselves, they became a team. The quartet and the princess put together an organization called La Dimore del Quartetto, offering support to up-and-coming string quartets around the world. So a literal princess helped a young string quartet get off the ground. And now, a generation later, they're paying it forward, offering similar support to young groups today. Let's hear from a recent U.S. tour by this ensemble. Quartetto di Cremona gave this concert in Syracuse, New York. They're playing the String Quartet No. 1 by Robert Schumann.

0: The string quartet number one by Robert Schumann. He wrote that in 1842. We heard it from a concert in Syracuse, New York, a performance from a group based in Italy, the Quartetto di Cremona, Cremona Quartet. More about them in just a minute. That concert was presented by the Syracuse Friends of Chamber Music. Quartetto di Cremona, named for the city of Cremona, Italy. All four members of the group are from the city of, not Cremona, but Genoa, 100 miles south as the crow flies. The group's name is an homage to the Italian town of great violin makers, Amati, Guarneri, and Stradivari. Cremona is also the town where they were all students and where they met. Quartetto di Cremona. We're always grateful to share concert highlights with you from across the country and around the world. We've also got free music for your personal digital collection. 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
2: 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Maestro Guillermo Figueroa and the orchestra kick off their 43rd season with Beethoven's Symphony No. 5. Following intermission, pianist Ina Falix joins the orchestra for Tchaikovsky's Piano Concerto No. 1. 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The Santa Fe Symphony Orchestra's season opener, Beethoven's Fifth. Sunday, September 13th, 4 p.m. at the Lenzic. 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
0: A quarter of a century ago today, on Tuesday, September 11th, 2001, composer Eric Owazin was living in New York, teaching at Juilliard. He was in the middle of a music theory class when news started to break about the catastrophic events happening just 3 miles away in Manhattan. Everyone gathered around a radio in the library, listening in shock as the horrors continued to unfold. Owazin said, "During the next several days, our great city became a landscape of empty streets and impromptu, heartbreaking memorials." But, he said, by Friday, the city had undergone a transformation. "I saw multitudes of people holding candles, singing songs, gathering in front of those memorials, paying tribute to the lost, becoming a community of citizens, of this city, of this country, and of this world, leaning on each other for strength and support." Eric Owazin was commissioned by the U.S. Air Force Heritage of America Band to write the piece we're about to hear. Major Larry Lang conducts that same band in Owazin's Hymn for the Lost and the Living, In Memoriam 9/11.

0: Major Larry Lang conducted the U.S. Air Force Heritage of America Band in a piece they commissioned from American composer Eric Oasen, a hymn for the lost and the living, in memoriam 9/11. Eric Oasen's hymn reflects the transformation of his beloved city, starting with a solo trumpet reflective of the eerily empty streets, and then other isolated, somber voices join in, the individual grief and separate memorials that appeared in those first days. But the piece grows as more voices join in and start singing the same melodies, coming together as a community to comfort each other. Eric Oasen was in New York 25 years ago when the attacks occurred, and the days immediately following. He says the piece we just heard, quote, portrays those painful days, days of supreme sadness. It is intended to be a memorial for those lost souls gone from this life, but who are forever treasured in our memories. In a moment, peace. 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
0: Next on this day of remembrance, a piece about history and wisdom and hope.

hopefully learning from past mistakes. Played by the Sphinx Virtuosi, an ensemble born from the Sphinx Organization, a group doing such important work in the world of classical music. Founded back in 1996 and dedicated to the development of young Black and Latino classical musicians. 25-year-old cellist composer Quentin Blash has been playing with Sphinx Virtuosi for a few years now and writing for them as well. Last year, Sphinx, along with Carnegie Hall and the New World Symphony, commissioned a new piece from Blash. The music was inspired by an ancient saying from Confucius: "Study the past if you would define the future." Quentin Blash uses snippets of Bach-like music for the past to build a prayer for the future. From a concert at the Isabella Stewart Gardner Museum in Boston, the Sphinx Virtuosi play Visions of Peace by Quentin Blash.

0: Sphinx virtuosi played Visions of Peace in Calderwood Hall at the Isabella Stewart Gardner Museum in Boston. Music written by a member of Sphinx, cellist Quentin Blash. He was inspired by a saying from Confucius, China's first and most famous teacher, philosopher, and political theorist. The phrase was, "Study the past if you would define the future." We have the opportunity to see mistakes of the past and to change our own fate. Quentin Blash wrote Visions of Peace with that in mind. Our technical director here at PT is Craig Thorson. Gene Barron is our technical producer. Our director of media production and operations is Elizabeth Iverson. The senior director of media operations for APM is Josh Kubasta. We had engineering help this week from Cameron Wiley, Michael Osborne, and Michael DeMarc. 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I'm Valerie Kaler. 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
0: In 1784, Mozart was in the midst of a piano concerto marathon. He wrote six of them during this bout of frenzied activity. Smack dab in the middle of his concerto writing, chamber music, a quintet for winds and piano. You can kind of tell that Mozart was in concerto mode when you listen to the piano part in this quintet. Very soloistic, like a concerto. From APM American Public Media, this is Performance Today. I'm Valerie Kaler. On the way this hour, Mozart's quintet for piano and winds.
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0: Beethoven's Fifth, Sunday, September 13th, 4 p.m. at the Lenzic. Maestro Guillermo Figueroa and the orchestra kick off their 43rd season with Beethoven's Symphony No. 5. Following intermission, pianist Ina Falix joins the orchestra for Tchaikovsky's Piano Concerto No. 1. Described by The New Yorker as adventurous and passionate, this will be Ina's Santa Fe Symphony debut. 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
1: 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I'm Valerie Kaler. I'm so glad you're here for our musical adventures and discoveries. You know, there are so many lists out there that include the word best. Best restaurants, best books, best music of all time. All subjective lists, of course. Nothing wrong with that, I guess. It just feels important to me sometimes to remember that what's best for the person who wrote the list is not always what feels best to me. And what do we even mean when we say best music? Best to listen to, best to play, best to laugh or cry to, best when it's raining outside? I've given up on making best music lists for myself or for other people, but I do like to hear what composers say about their own work. And if they use superlatives, my ears perk up. Which leads me to this. Mozart heard the premiere of this next piece in 1784. I mean, I should hope he heard it. He was a pianist in that performance. Anyway, he called it the best thing I've written in my life. And here it is. Mozart's quintet in E-flat major for piano and winds, from a concert in Atlanta featuring the Georgian Chamber Players.

Mozart's Quintet in E-flat major for piano and winds, featuring the Georgian chamber players. He wrote more than 600 pieces of music altogether, and I feel confident saying that more than a few of them are half-decent. After playing the Vienna premiere of the piece we just heard, Mozart wrote a letter to his dad and said, quote, "I consider this quintet to be the best thing I've written in my life." One of Mozart's favorites among his own compositions, his Quintet for Piano and Winds. So what do you think? Do you have a favorite Mozart piece or a least favorite? Let me know. Get in touch via the contact button on our website, the PT page at yourclassical.org.

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2: 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The season closes with Mirari Brass Quintet on Saturday, June 12th. 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
0: People have some strong opinions when it comes to final episodes of television series. The last episode of Lost, for example, almost universally reviled. Why? Because it answered none of the questions raised over the past seasons. Critics and fans were divided about the ambiguous cut-to-black final scene of The Sopranos. Me, I think ambiguity was kind of the point. One that's mentioned a lot in best-of lists is the finale of 6 Feet Under. The show, set at a funeral home, ostensibly about death, was really about life. The finale flashes forward to various points in the future where we see the death of each beloved character. But they didn't just show the white card with name, birth, and death dates. We got to see where these people ended up, who they ended up with, who was there when they passed, the children and grandchildren we never got to meet. It didn't tie everything up with a bow, because that's not how life works, right? What it did do was give emotional closure. It was so rewarding and so heartbreaking. I ugly cry every time I watch it. In his musical miniseries about the master storyteller Scheherazade, Nikolai Rimsky-Korsakov wraps it up with a very satisfying narrative closure. All the characters and themes you've met in the previous episodes converge in Baghdad for the finale. You hear fragments of earlier stories in a different context, and you realize, oh, that's where this goes, and they end up together, and so on. The thrilling conclusion of Rimsky-Korsakov's Scheherazade, the festival at Baghdad. Vasily Petrenko leads the Royal Philharmonic Orchestra.

Russian composer Nikolai Rimsky-Korsakov went to Galatasaray in 1874, and he loved it. He loved the Turkish coffee houses, the mosques and minarets. He listened to Arabic street musicians. In his autobiography, Rimsky-Korsakov wrote, quote, "It was while hearing the street music of Galatasaray that I first became acquainted with Arabic sounds." Rimsky-Korsakov took that sound back home with him to Russia. 15 years later, he wrote the music we just heard, Scheherazade. That final movement weaves together musical themes from the previous three stories, having the characters intersect at a raucous festival in Baghdad, before heading back out to sea, where the enormous waves drive the ship into the cliffs. But a peaceful ending. The ship makes it safely to an island. All is calm. And Scheherazade and her husband, the Sultan, presumably fall into a deep and trusting sleep. Vasily Petrenko conducted the Royal Philharmonic Orchestra during a U.S. tour. That concert came from Hugh Hodgson Concert Hall at the University of Georgia in Athens.

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3: 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Saturday, September 12th, with concerts at 12 p.m. and 2 p.m. at the New Mexico School for the Arts in Santa Fe. 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
0: Rosh Hashanah, the Jewish New Year, is underway as of sundown tonight, and with it, the Jewish High Holy Days begin, 10 days of repentance, reflection, and renewal. One of the prayers recited during the High Holy Days is Avinu Malkeinu, Our Father, Our King. There are many different versions of this prayer, but they all ask the same thing, that we may have well-being, that we may heal, that we may be safe and free in the coming year. Conductor Jeanette Sorrell made this arrangement and leads her ensemble Apollo's Fire as baritone Jeffrey Strauss sings Avinu Malkeinu.

Baritone Jeffrey Strauss with Apollo's Fire, led by Jeanette Sorrell. Sorrell made that arrangement of the traditional Jewish prayer, Avinu Malkeinu, our Father, our King, a beloved element of High Holy Day and Fast Day services that asks God for mercy, forgiveness, and a good year. We have one more piece in honor of Rosh Hashanah. Next, it's Paul Schoenfeld's Echad Sha'alti, or One Thing I Ask. The text comes from Psalm 27. One thing I ask of the Lord, only that do I seek, to dwell in the house of the Lord all the days of my life, to gaze upon the beauty of the Lord and to frequent his temple. Flutist Alexa Still and pianist Stephen Gosling play Echad Sha'alti.

0: Achat Sha'alti, one thing I ask, a guiding prayer to prepare supplicants for Rosh Hashanah, the Jewish New Year, encouraging believers to strip away distractions, to turn inward for self-reflection, and prepare their hearts for the new year. That setting by Paul Schoenfeld featured flutist Alexa Still and pianist Stephen Gosling. Music for Rosh Hashanah, which begins tonight at sundown. Shana Tova. Happy New Year. Our staff here at PT, senior producer Catherine Slusher, producers Megan Oglesby and Kathleen Bradbury, associate producer John Goman, music logger David Kemp, and our classical digital producer is Inez Wunches. I'm Valerie Kaler. This is Performance Today from APM, American Public Media.
1: And it's right here on 95.5 KHFM Classical Public Radio since 1954. 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And thank you, too, for making the right choice this morning by choosing your classical station to listen to. I am Tanya Cole. My time is up, well, until Monday. So I hope you have an enjoyable weekend. I look forward to the weekend. It's definitely cooling off. And I will be back with the birds. Take care. Amy O'Brien is coming up.
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2: This is Gallery News for Friday, September 11th. The City of Albuquerque presents The Green Book. The city continues reflecting on Route 66 in its centennial year and the many stories that have shaped this iconic road. This exhibition explores the motorist guide and its essential role in helping Black travelers navigate a segregated America. It offers a deeper look at Route 66 through a more inclusive lens. The Green Book is on view through Friday, September 25th, on the 8th floor of City Hall in downtown Albuquerque. cabq.gov/artsculture. Koori and Corral Gallery has Dreaming Between Worlds, Tethering the Untethered, featuring the Serape artwork of Kelly Tapia Chuning, who states within their practice, the Serape is reimagined as a site of decolonization. Dismantling this traditional Mexican textile reveals the histories, erasures, and ancestral knowledge within it. Dreaming Between Worlds, Tethering the Untethered is on view at Koori and Corral Gallery in Santa Fe through Saturday, September 26th. KooriCorral.com. 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And join us every Thursday and Friday at 11 a.m. for Gallery News.
3: 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I'm Amy O'Brien, and I've got your soundtrack for the next 4 hours. 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

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That was John Williams on guitar performing Invocation and Dance from Joaquin Rodrigo here on 95.5 KHFM. It's Amy O'Brien with you. It's Friday and it's 9/11, the 25th anniversary of the September 11th attacks. That's a day for remembrance, reflection, and goodness gracious, a whole lot of gratitude, right? So as we get through this day, let's honor those who lost their lives, answered the call to help, the resilience that emerged in the years that followed. And let's keep going with the music of Dario Costello, one of those composers who seems to appear out of history almost by surprise. We don't know a whole lot about his life, but he worked in Venice during a very creative period, helped pioneer a bold new style of instrumental music in the early Baroque. We're going to enjoy his Sonata number 7, and it is performed here by Accademia Farnese. This is Dario Costello's Sonata number 7 on 95.5 KHFM.

0: 95.5 KHFM, Classical Public Radio, Academia Farnesa, and Sonata Number 7, which was composed by Dario Castello. It's Amy O'Brien with you. Thanks for being tuned in. The weekend is here. It's Friday, right? So thank you for being tuned in and spending this time with me. But just keep in mind, beautiful things happen here all weekend long on KHFM. Where to begin? Well, you can find all that information on our website, khfm.org. That's a great place to begin. But I could just let you know that Saturday night, 7 to 9, you can enjoy the WFMT Orchestra Series. It's been a journey this summer through Europe's finest orchestras. And this weekend, it will be the China NCPA Orchestra. You'll hear conductor Li Bao. And music from Ning Fen and George Lee, but music from Wolfgang Amadeus Mozart and more. So tune in, enjoy all of that Saturday starting at 7 right here on 95.5 KHFM. I've got more wonderful music on the way. Stay with us.
1: Italian composer and music teacher Francesco Gasparini was a student of the renowned trailblazing violin expert and composer Arcangelo Corelli. Gasparini described his teacher as a great virtuoso of the violin and our contemporary Orpheus. You can hear music composed by Francesco Gasparini and by his teacher on Sunday Baroque this weekend.
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Piano Trio number 11 in E flat major. That was performed by Trio 1790. It was composed by Franz Josef Haydn. It's Amy O'Brien. Let's continue with the music of Franz von Suppé. He had a gift for overtures. In fact, several of his overtures are better known than the operettas they were written to introduce. And this one shows Suppé at his most theatrical. Before a single character appears on stage, he gives us a taste of the romance, the humor, and also the high spirits to come. So let's enjoy the charm that made him one of Vienna's most popular composers. From Franz von Suppé, the Lady Mistress Overture, with Neville Marriner and the Academy of St. Martin in the Fields performing.

0: It's Neville Marriner with the Academy of St. Martin in the Fields there performing the Lady Mistress Overture, which was composed by Franz von Suppé. And it's Amy O'Brien with you. Happy Friday. The weekend is here. I hope you're ready to relax and unwind with beautiful music all weekend long. And let me remind you that Sunday mornings, you can tune in 7 to 10 a.m. and start your day off with the Sacred Hours, hosted by Kathleen Rich. I am talking about the kind of music that's going to make you grateful to be waking up on a Sunday morning. That's followed by Sunday Baroque with Suzanne Bona, and then your Sunday afternoons with Brent Stevens. Tune in all weekend long and enjoy beautiful music here on 95.5 KHFM. More of today's program is just ahead.
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3: 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Ember is a trio of three female artists with a goal to champion new works from living composers and aim to create community through personalized concert experiences. Ember comprises Emily Levine, principal harpist of the Dallas Symphony Orchestra, Julia Choi, first violinist at the Metropolitan Opera, and cellist Christine Lamprea, winner of the Sphinx Medal of Excellence. 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
4: 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I'm Tanya Cole, and I'm here for you every weekday morning starting at 6. 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
1: 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Maestro Guillermo Figueroa and the orchestra kick off their 43rd season with Beethoven's Symphony No. 5. Following intermission,

0: pianist Ina Falix joins the orchestra for Tchaikovsky's Piano Concerto No. 1. Described by The New Yorker as adventurous and passionate, this will be Ina's Santa Fe Symphony debut. The Santa Fe Symphony Orchestra's season opener, Beethoven's Fifth. Sunday, September 13th, 4 p.m. at the Lenzic. 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
2: It's noon, and that means it is time for Lunch at the Pops. And today we're going to open with the overture to The Gay Divorce by Cole Porter. His life just seemed like it was tailor-made for Broadway. Writing songs in luxury hotels, sailing on ocean liners, socializing with royalty, and somehow he still found time to create some of the best lyrics in the American Songbook. So The Gay Divorce premiered in 1932, introduced several tunes that were classics, including Night and Day, and the title, of course, reflects the era's use of the word gay, meaning cheerful or carefree, and it helped cement his reputation as one of Broadway's most sophisticated composers. Let's enjoy the overture to The Gay Divorce by Cole Porter with John McGlynn and the London Sinfonietta performing as we kick off Lunch of the Pops on 95.5 KHFM.

John McGlynn and the London Sinfonietta performing the overture to The Gay Divorce, composed by Cole Porter. This is Lunch at the Pops on 95.5 KHFM, Classical Public Radio. It's Amy O'Brien. 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On to the Pops continues now with a piece composed by Jerry Rafferty, a Scottish singer-songwriter who was already successful with the band Steeler's Wheel before this song made him an international star in 1978. And the famous saxophone solo was played by Raff Ravenscroft. It's actually still one of the most iconic solos in pop music. This is Baker Street, performed by the London Symphony Orchestra, with Raff Ravenscroft doing that amazing saxophone solo here on 95.5 KHFM.

Lunch of the Pops on 95.5 KHFM, Classical Public Radio, the London Symphony Orchestra, with the person who made that sax section famous, Raff Ravenscroft. That was composed by Jerry Rafferty, Baker Street. And wow, thanks for being tuned in and spending your lunchtime with me here. It is Amy O'Brien. Listen, just about every day, we're privileged to hear from our listeners, sharing stories about the impact KHFM has on their lives, how the music and our hosts help get them through the day, how our programming inspires, uplifts.

0: 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That's 8009 Marble Avenue Northeast, Albuquerque, New Mexico, 87110. 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
1: 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I'm Lisa Flynn. 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
3: 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Ember is a trio of three female artists with a goal to champion new works from living composers and aim to create community through personalized concert experiences. Ember comprises Emily Levine, principal harpist of the Dallas Symphony Orchestra, Julia Choi, first violinist at the Metropolitan Opera, and cellist Christine Lamprea, winner of the Sphinx Medal of Excellence. 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

Lunch of the Pops on 95.5 KHFM Classical Public Radio. It's Amy O'Brien with you. That was Andre Rieu and the Johann Strauss Orchestra performing music from Rudolf Sieczynski, a Polish-born Viennese composer, actually most remembered for that piece right there, Vienna, City of My Dreams, or Vienna, Vienna, Just You. Thanks for being here. It's Amy O'Brien, and well, it is that time of year, isn't it? And I'm so grateful that you're here spending time with us. We are internationally known as a destination for those seeking leisure in their lives, those who want a little more beauty in the everyday for culture, arts, and of course, music. That's New Mexico, right? 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And thank you. Lunch of the Pops now continues with music from James Newton Howard, one of Hollywood's most versatile composers. Before becoming a film composer, he toured as keyboard

player with Elton John. And these selections come from the film The Village. We're going to hear Noah's Visit, The Gravel Road, and The Vote. With Angèle Dubeau on violin and conducting La Pietà, this is Lunch of the Pops on 95.5 KHFM.

Lunch of the Pops on 95.5 KHFM, Classical Public Radio. Angèle Dubois on violin and conducting La Pietà. That was from The Village, composed by James Newton Howard. You heard Noah's Visit, The Gravel Road, and The Vote. We continue next with music from George Gershwin, who spent years working on Porgy and Bess, determined to create what he called an American folk opera. Catfish Row is the concert suite that comes from that opera, and Porgy Sings gives us a glimpse of its heart and humanity. It's a reminder that beneath the famous tunes of Porgy and Bess is a moving story about community, hope, and perseverance. This is Porgy Sings from Catfish Row, the music of George Gershwin, with Leonard Slatkin and the St. Louis Symphony Orchestra performing on 95.5 KHFM, Lunch at the Pops.

0: Leonard Slatkin and the St. Louis Symphony Orchestra performing Porgy Sings from Catfish Row, which was composed by Mr. George Gershwin. A perfect mix and a perfect match to Lunch at the Pops. Thank you for being here with me today. This is 95.5 KHFM. 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

Lunch of the Pops on 95.5 KHFM, Classical Public Radio. Amy O'Brien, that was Zubin Mehta and the Vienna Phil performing the Vienna Bonbons Waltz from Johann Strauss Jr. Thanks for being here. 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Lunch at the Pops continues with a piece primarily written by John Lennon, who loved confounding people with hidden meanings in his songs. And after hearing that teachers were analyzing Beatles lyrics in classrooms, he intentionally filled this song with surreal imagery, wordplay, and nonsense to just keep everyone guessing. And more than 50 years later, it's still one of the most inventive recordings the Beatles ever made, blending rock, classical influences, sound effects, and imagination. And this performance comes from the Canadian Brass. This is I Am the Walrus on Lunch at the Pops. This is 95.5 KHFM.

0: Lunch at the Pops on 95.5 KHFM, Classical Public Radio. That was the Canadian Brass performing I Am the Walrus, made famous by the Beatles, composed by Lennon and McCartney, though, truth be told, mostly composed by John Lennon. It is Amy O'Brien with you. Thanks for being tuned in and for spending part of your Friday here with us. 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
1: It's 1 o'clock here at 95.5 KHFM, and that means it is time for your big one at one. And today's featured work is Beethoven's String Quartet in E-flat major, Opus 74, better known as the Harp Quartet. He never gave the quartet that nickname. That came later, thanks to a series of passages in the first movement where the strings are plucked rather than bowed, and it created an effect that reminded listeners of a harp. By the time Beethoven wrote this in 1809, Vienna was under siege by Napoleon's armies, and his personal life was anything but calm. But the music somehow feels optimistic and expansive, as though he's determined to create order and beauty despite the chaos around him. What's really appealing about the Harp Quartet is the balance between elegance and innovation. So more than two centuries later, it's still one of the most inviting chamber works. Settle in for today's big one at one. String Quartet in E-flat major, Opus 74, the Harp Quartet, composed by Ludwig von Beethoven with the Emerson String Quartet performing on 95.5 KHFM.

Your big one at one today on 95.5 KHFM, Classical Public Radio. That was Emerson String Quartet performing Quartet in E-flat major, Opus 74, the Harp Quartet from Ludwig von Beethoven. Thanks for being here. It's Amy O'Brien, and I want to tell you about the people who keep KHFM on the air. They're your neighbors, your coworkers, maybe the person sitting next to you at the coffee shop or at the doctor's office. 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We're going to continue now with music from Johann Strauss Jr., who was capable of writing music that was surprisingly personal and affectionate and reflective. And this is a great example. This is Dream Pictures 2. Instead of a grand waltz, it's more like a daydream filled with charm and melodies. Here it is, performed by Christian Pollock and the Slovak State Philharmonic Orchestra on 95.5 KHFM.

0: Your home for classical music in New Mexico. Christian Pollock and the Slovak State Philharmonic performing Dream Pictures 2, composed by Johann Strauss Jr. It's Amy O'Brien with you. Thanks so much for being tuned in and spending your day with me, or at least a great portion of it. 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

That was Gwendolyn Lumeray on cello here on 95.5 KHFM, Classical Public Radio, performing the Prelude and Habanera from Najee Hakim. It's Amy O'Brien with you. Thanks for being tuned in. 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That's 8009 Marble Avenue Northeast, Albuquerque, New Mexico, 87110. 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We're going to continue with a piece from a composer who was his own toughest critic. Johannes Brahms destroyed countless manuscripts throughout his life. This is one of his earliest published piano masterpieces, inspired by a Scottish ballad about the legendary hero Edward. So it kind of feels like storytelling without the words. You'll hear the drama unfolding. It goes from dark, powerful moments to passages of quiet reflection. With Aoudagen Pratt on piano, here is Ballad, Opus 10, number 1, from Johannes Brahms on 95.5 KHFM.

0: Your home for classical music in New Mexico, Awa Dodge and Pratt, and Ballad, Opus 10, number 1 from Johannes Brahms. Thanks for being tuned in and spending some time with me here today. It is Amy O'Brien with you. And FYI, if you are a local professional musician with a story to tell, well, KHFM is accepting submissions for our 2027 season of the 10 at 10, and we want to hear from you. 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Coming up at 2 o'clock, your Oasis. 15 minutes of uninterrupted relaxation today. That will be courtesy of Wolfgang Amadeus Mozart. We'll also have music next hour from Florence Price, Dvorak, Handel, and Clara Schumann. So stay with me. That's all on the way after 2 p.m. here on 95.5 KHFM.
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0: It's 2 o'clock. You know what time that means? It is time for your Oasis. 15 minutes of uninterrupted relaxation to help you recharge, refocus, ease into the final stretch of the work week. And today we'll spend that time with Wolfgang Amadeus Mozart, a composer who loved a good musical challenge. In his later years, he often took simple themes by other composers and then transformed them into dazzling sets of variations, proving that even the most familiar tune could spark his imagination. So the piece we're going to hear is 9 variations in D major on a minuet by Jean-Pierre Duport, K573. So Duport was a celebrated French cellist. And according to one famous story, Mozart attended a gathering where King Frederick William II accidentally damaged one of Duport's cellos. Mozart later joked about the incident in a letter. So these variations are like watching a master storyteller retell the same tale from 9 different angles. How cool is that? Take a breath, slow the pace of the afternoon, settle in for your Oasis with Zlata Chocheva on piano here on 95.5 KHFM.

That was your Oasis on 95.5 KHFM, Classical Public Radio. It's Amy O'Brien with you. That was Zlata Chocheva on piano performing from Wolfgang Amadeus Mozart, 9 variations in D major on a minuet by Jean-Pierre Duport, K573. Thanks for being here. Thanks for spending some time with me here on a Friday.

0: albums of the male ensembles Cantus and Chanticleer. Although the soundscape of these two groups is similar, the range of repertoire on these albums is vastly different. Join me, Kathleen Rich, for the Choral Hour, Wednesday at 6 p.m. right here at 95.5 KHFM.
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95.5 KHFM Classical Public Radio. Amy O'Brien with you. That was Randall Gooseby on violin with Zhu Wang on piano performing Fantasy No. 1, composed by Florence Price. Thanks for being here on a Friday. Antonin Dvorak loved trains almost as much as he loved music. He would spend hours watching locomotives, memorizing train schedules, and that little hobby followed him throughout his life. This piece was written for a smaller orchestra than his symphonies, and it draws on rhythms and character of Czech folk music, not trains. It's filled with warmth and good humor, and it's like a collection of snapshots from a home, a reminder of how deeply connected he was to his roots, even after he became an international celebrity. Here's the Czech Suite by Antonin Dvorak, composed by Dvorak, and performed here by the North German Radio Symphony Orchestra on 95.5 KHFM.

0: John Elliott Gardiner and the North German Radio Symphony Orchestra performing the Czech Suite composed by Antonín Dvořák on 95.5 KHFM, Classical Public Radio. 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

Kathleen Battle performing with Wynton Marsalis on trumpet. That was John Nelson and the Orchestra of St. Luke's Let the Bright Seraphim from Samson, composed by George Frederick Handel. It is Amy O'Brien with you. Thanks for being tuned in. And today is 9/11. So we are going to have for the signature work today, just after 4 o'clock, with Alexis Spared by Howard Goodall. And then at 6 o'clock, his Eternal Light Requiem, which were composed for 9/11. So I hope you'll be tuned in for that and commemorate this great day for us. I wanted to also say that, as I always do, and on days like this, and I think about our first responders and the people who were really hit hard by 9/11, as we all were, but some more directly than others, be kind and ask for help. You matter. So do the people around you. So remember that everyone is fighting battles, and we may not see them. It might be different than your battle. So you need to give some grace and choose hope and lead with love. Have a glorious weekend. Love yourselves. Love each other. Alexis is next. And this is If You Love for Beauty from Clara Schumann. And this one's for Sean.

0: Joe D. Davis on trombone, Eric Charnofsky on piano, performing from Clara Schumann, If You Love for Beauty, Opus 12, number 4. Thank you for being tuned in and spending some Friday with us here. 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

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I'm Alexis Corbin, and on this September 11th, I'll be bringing you music written by Howard Goodall in response to the tragic events of 9/11, which he witnessed firsthand. That's coming up in the 4 o'clock and the 6 o'clock hours, but we start with Jesu, Joy of Man's Desiring, music of Johann Sebastian Bach, performed by the Orpheus Chamber Orchestra. If you're just tuning in, thanks for joining us on Friday, September 11th, 2020.

Jesu, Joy of Man's Desiring, the Orpheus Chamber Orchestra performing the music of Johann Sebastian Bach. I'm Alexis Corbin in the KHFM studios with you on this Friday. And if you're looking for things to do over the weekend, definitely check out our News of the Arts page at khfm.org under Listen and Watch. You'll see that so much is happening this weekend, including the Santa Fe Symphony's season opener, Beethoven's Fifth and Tchaikovsky's First Piano Concerto. Ember is performing in Albuquerque at the Cathedral of St. John downtown, and so much more.

Coming up next week, I see here that Santa Fe Sings is happening. The Desert Chorale bringing together folks for a special workshop. It's people from 8th graders to octogenarians singing together, and they're being led by the artistic director of the Santa Fe Desert Chorale, Joshua Haberman. That's happening on Saturday, September 19th, a week from tomorrow, at the United Church in Santa Fe. You can find that and so much more at our News of the Arts page, khfm.org, under Listen and Watch. And now, the Take Care in Whom You Trust waltz of Johann Strauss Jr., Johannes Viltner leading the CSSR State Philharmonic.

0: Johannes Wiltner led the CSSR State Philharmonic in music of Johann Strauss Jr. That was the Take Care in Whom You Trust Waltz. Always good advice. And here at KHFM, we are thrilled that you trust us to bring you round-the-clock classical music. 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
1: 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Violinist Ning Feng will be soloist in three concertos by Mozart, and pianist George Li will be heard in the moving and dramatic Yellow River Concerto. I'm Jan Weller. 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

That was pianist Robert Proceda performing the Andante in D major of Felix Mendelssohn. 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Up next, it is the work for violin and piano of 1943, Aaron Copland's Sonata. Paul Posnack is the pianist here and Peter Zazowski, the violinist.

0: A sonata for violin and piano written in 1943 by Aaron Copland, Paul Posnack, the pianist, and Peter Zazowski, the violinist. And this is your home for classical music in New Mexico. 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I'm your afternoon host, Alexis Corbin, here with you 3 to 7 Monday through Friday. And if there's something you'd like to share with me, you can email alexis@khfm.org. Coming up, music of Pablo de Sarasate is on the way after this.
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1: 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Ember is a trio of three female artists with a goal to champion new works from living composers and aim to create community through personalized concert experiences. Ember comprises Emily Levine, principal harpist of the Dallas Symphony Orchestra, Julia Choi, first violinist at the Metropolitan Opera, and cellist Christine Lamprea, winner of the Sphinx Medal of Excellence. Concert repertoire includes works by Henriette Régnier, Rina Esmail, and Jacques Ibert. Ember, Sunday, September 13th, 3 p.m. at the Cathedral of St. John in downtown Albuquerque. Parking is available in the cathedral lots and in the adjacent Plaza Justicia lot. 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
0: 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The festival offers master classes, solo performances, and over $10,000 in scholarship awards to aid students in the state of New Mexico. 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

That was a performance by violinist Rachel Barton Pine with pianist Samuel Sanders. In 1992, when Rachel Barton Pine was just 18 years old, she performed in the finals of the Chrysler International Competition in Vienna. And at that time, she was invited, based on her performance there, to create an album of works by the great 19th century Spanish violin virtuoso and composer Pablo de Sarasate. From that album, made when she was just 18 years old, that was Sarasate's Romanza Andaluza, performed by Rachel Barton Pine and Samuel Sanders. And I'm Alexis Corbin, and coming up, the 4 o'clock hour begins with your Health Minute. We'll follow it up by music of C.E.F. Weisse. Stay tuned.

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1: the Los Alamos Concert Association, presenting their 80th season, beginning on Saturday, October 17th, with Frizon Winds, followed by the Cavatina Duo, flutist Eugenia Moliner and Bosnian guitarist Denis Azabagic, Sunday, November 22nd. David Finkel, cellist, alongside Wu Han, pianist, on Saturday, February 27th, and the duo Beaux-Arts, pianists Catherine Lan and Tao Lin, Sunday, April 18th. The season closes with Mirari Brass Quintet on Saturday, June 12th. All concerts begin at 3 p.m. at the Duane Smith Auditorium in Los Alamos. 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
2: There's a relationship between severe obesity and one type of heart failure, and it looks like it's mediated by adding more phosphate groups, a process known as phosphorylation, to proteins in heart muscle cells, specifically to units within the muscle cells called sarcomeres. Cardiologist David Cass and colleagues at Johns Hopkins looked closely at these cells in people who were severely obese and took GLP-1 receptor agonists, commonly used for weight loss.
3: We found mostly sarcomere proteins, but that they were more phosphorylated. Whatever else GLP-1 receptor agonists may do, the weight was what correlated. It does look like its ability to have you not eat as much and effectively lose weight means that whatever it was that was active, that was modifying these phosphorylation sites, that seemed to be turned off with weight loss.
2: Cass says it's good news that the process may be interrupted by these weight loss medications, and it may be reversible. At Johns Hopkins, I'm Elizabeth Tracy.
4: And I'm Alexis Corbin in the KHFM studios in Albuquerque on this Friday, September 11th. We will have two commemorations during my show of the historical events 25 years ago on this day, the tragic events of 9/11. They were witnessed firsthand by composer Howard Goodall, and he wrote several pieces in response to that. We'll hear one today for the signature work. But right now, we have music of C.E.F. Weisse, the Rondo in D minor for flute and piano. Henrik Wenzel Andreasen is the flutist, and Anna Oland at the piano.

0: Henrik Wenzel Andreasen and Anna Oland with the Rondo for Flute and Piano of CEF Weisse. Here at KHFM, we're thrilled to be the broadcast home of the Santa Fe Opera, and the Santa Fe Opera summer season may have come to a close, but you still have a chance to hear several of the summer's operas streaming at our website, khfm.org. 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Coming up, our signature work on this September 11th. But first, the weather.
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2: Going to be a wonderful night, quiet out there with mild temperatures, 60 degrees in Santa Fe, 67 in Albuquerque. Headed out to the State Fair Saturday, a slight chance of thunderstorms in the late afternoon into the evening, but mainly dry throughout the day. A high of 88 degrees in Santa Fe with a low of 61 Saturday night. 94 the high in Albuquerque. Stay hydrated, wear your sunscreen. A low of 68 Saturday night. I'm KOAT 7 forecaster Christiana Ramos with your KOAT Action 7 News forecast for Classical 95.5 KHFM.
0: It is time for today's signature work. And on this September 11th, we have music composed by Howard Lindsay Goodall, an English composer of musicals, choral music, and music for television primarily. And as an English composer, you might think that the events of September 11th didn't have a direct effect on him. And yet, it just so happens that on September 11th of 2001, Howard Goodall was in New York filming for a series he was working on. He was walking down Fifth Avenue to meet the filming crew at an arranged location and firsthand saw the collapse of the second tower and was engulfed by a tidal wave, he says, of dust that rushed towards and through him. In response to those horrific moments, hours, days afterwards, the time that he was unable to contact his family in London to tell them that he was safe, and the hours cut off from the world when flights were grounded, and time that he was evacuated due to false bomb threats in the middle of the night. It was a profoundly impactful about a week or so that he was still there in Manhattan before he was able to go back home. And in response to all of that time, he decided to write music as his response. And he took the poem Spared by Wendy Cope. It's a poem that looks at those who were taken and those who were left behind and ends with the line that love is all there is. Spared is music of Howard Goodall and words of Wendy Cope. Stephen Darlington leads the Christchurch Cathedral Choir and London Musici in today's signature work on this September 11th.

0: Stephen Darlington leading Christ Church Cathedral Choir and London Musici in today's signature work, a work entitled Spared by Howard Goodall. Goodall's own response to the events of 9/11, which he witnessed firsthand on that day in 2001. We'll hear more from Howard Goodall in the 6 o'clock hour. Today's Symphony Hour at 6 brings us a full-length requiem in commemoration of September 11th, so I do hope that you'll stay tuned for that. 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

Michael Tilson Thomas led the London Symphony Orchestra in the Grand Pas de Deux of Adolphe Adams' Giselle. 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And we thank you. Now it is music of Beethoven up next, and we'll hear 32 variations for piano in C minor of Beethoven performed here by pianist Murray Pariah.

0: That was Mary Pariah at the piano with music of Beethoven, a work that the writer Richard Wigmore would call Beethoven's most overt pianistic homage to the Baroque. That was Beethoven's 32 variations for piano in C minor. The variations were on an original theme that Beethoven composed. Here at KHFM, we play the music you love, all the way from the Renaissance and the Baroque eras to the Romantic and the 21st century. And you'll always find something that lifts your spirits and brings you a smile here at KHFM. 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Coming up next, it's a work of Jean-Philippe Rameau after the weather.
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2: Going to be a wonderful night, quiet out there with mild temperatures, 60 degrees in Santa Fe, 67 in Albuquerque. Headed out to the State Fair Saturday, a slight chance of thunderstorms in the late afternoon into the evening, but mainly dry throughout the day. A high of 88 degrees in Santa Fe with a low of 61 Saturday night. 94 the high in Albuquerque. Stay hydrated, wear your sunscreen. A low of 68 Saturday night. I'm KOAT 7 forecaster Christian Ramos with your KOAT Action 7 News forecast for Classical 95.5 KHFM.
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A Gods of Egypt Overture, performed there by the German Brass. It was music composed by Jean-Philippe Rameau. And I'm Alexis Corbin, your afternoon host here on 95.5 KHFM. 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And thank you. And now it is the Maple Leaf Rag of Scott Joplin. William Albright performs.

The Maple Leaf Rag of American composer Scott Joplin, William Albright at the piano. I'm Alexis Corbin, and coming up in the 5 o'clock hour, we start with Showtime. Today it's music of Jerome Kern. I hope that you found that KHFM is the home for performance today in New Mexico. And, you know, that just started in the spring. We were able to take over airing performance today when KUNM dropped it from their schedule. And we've been thrilled to be able to

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Heinz Holliger was leading I Musici. Actually, he was leading and also performing the solo. He was the oboe soloist in the Concerto in C of Antonio Vivaldi, and we heard the Adagio movement.

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2: 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Saturday, September 12th, with concerts at 12 p.m. and 2 p.m. at the New Mexico School for the Arts in Santa Fe. 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Information at 505-930-9393 or SEVERALLFriends.org. Good afternoon, and thanks for spending some of your Friday with us here at Listener Supported 95.5 KHFM. I'm Alexis Corbin, and I'm your afternoon host. It is September 11th and the 25th anniversary of those terrible attacks that, if you were alive at the time, I know you remember exactly where you were when you found out what was happening. And today, as we commemorate all the lives that were lost and all the lives that have been lost since, today, 1 hour from now, we'll have our Symphony Hour at 6 featuring a full-length Requiem, the Eternal Light Requiem of Howard Goodall. So I do hope you'll stay tuned for that. But right now, we've hit the 5 o'clock hour, and that's when we celebrate music written for the stage or the screen. Today, for today's showtime, we have music that arose from a collaboration of Bolton, Woodhouse, and Kern, the men who made musical comedy. At least that's the title of a book about the three, who really did a lot at the beginning of the 20th century to shape American musical theater. They took a new take on the musical, breaking away from European operetta by setting their stories in modern, everyday American settings with witty, natural dialogue. And when we talk about Jerome Kern and P.G. Woodhouse and Guy Bolton, I almost forgot his first name, Guy Bolton, their very first collaboration was the 1917 musical comedy Have a Heart. The plot basically revolves around ex-spouses, Rudy and Peggy. They've gotten divorced, but they've fallen back in love, and it leads their parents to hire a detective to interfere. From Have a Heart, from 1917, music of Jerome Kern, this is the overture. John McGlynn leading the National Philharmonic Orchestra in today's Showtime.

0: the Have a Heart Overture of Jerome Kern from the musical of 1917 that he wrote with P.G. Woodhouse and Guy Bolton. That was today's Showtime selection, and the Showtime selection of the day was performed by John McGlynn and the National Philharmonic Orchestra. If you love music from the stage or the screen, then do make sure to carve out some time at 5 p.m. Monday through Friday for Showtime. And if you can, you should check in with Lunch at the Pops. Amy O'Brien brings you that hour of great Pops classics and music from film, TV, and Broadway. Coming up next, there's music on the way of Carl Maria von Weber. But first, I just have to say that we are so glad you're listening to KHFM right now. 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
2: Going to be a wonderful night, quiet out there with mild temperatures, 60 degrees in Santa Fe, 67 in Albuquerque. Headed out to the State Fair Saturday, a slight chance of thunderstorms in the late afternoon into the evening, but mainly dry throughout the day. A high of 88 degrees in Santa Fe with a low of 61 Saturday night. 94 the high in Albuquerque. Stay hydrated, wear your sunscreen, a low of 68 Saturday night. I'm KOAT 7 forecaster Christian Ramos with your KOAT Action 7 News forecast for Classical 95.5 KHFM.
0: We return with the introduction theme and variations for clarinet and string quartet of Carl Maria von Weber. John Manasseh is the clarinetist with the Manhattan String Quartet.

Clarinetist John Manassa joining the Manhattan String Quartet for Carl Maria von Weber's Introduction, Theme, and Variations for Clarinet and String Quartet. I'm Alexis Corbin, and you can find me here at KHFM from 3 to 7 Monday through Friday. At times, it can feel like some challenges never go away, and on the days where it seems like it's all just too much, you need a place where you can come for comfort and beauty. And here at KHFM, we're happy to be that place for you every season of the year, in good times and in bad. We're here whenever you need us. So take a moment right now to be there for us, for KHFM.

0: 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And thank you. Coming up next, it is the romance, Opus 62 of Edward Elgar. Bruce Granger is the bassoonist. Stay tuned. That's coming right up.
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0: 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Sunday, September 13th, 4 p.m. at the Lenzic. Maestro Guillermo Figueroa and the orchestra kick off their 43rd season with Beethoven's Symphony No. 5. Following intermission, pianist Ina Falix joins the orchestra for Tchaikovsky's Piano Concerto No. 1. 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Sunday, September 13th, 4 p.m. at the Lenzic. 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

Bruce Granger was the bassoonist performing Edward Elgar's Romance, Opus 62. And I'm Alexis Corbin, and I am thrilled to say that our 10 at 10 series has been so beloved by our listeners. 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And thank you. Now we have the Stokowski arrangement of the music of Debussy, The Sunken Cathedral, from Debussy's Preludes, Book 1. Jeffrey Simon leads Philharmonia Orchestra.

0: Music of ancient legend. That was Debussy's Sunken Cathedral. Sometimes it's translated as the Engulfed Cathedral, but it's based on an ancient legend about the mythical submerged cathedral off the coast of Brittany in France. According to this story, the cathedral rises from the sea on clear mornings, and you can hear priests chanting, bells tolling, and the organ playing across the water before it sinks back down into the depths. Now, that was originally an impressionistic solo piano piece, but we've just heard Leopold Stokowski's orchestral transcription of the prelude to the Sunken Cathedral. And I'm Alexis Corbin. 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
2: Going to be a wonderful night, quiet out there with mild temperatures, 60 degrees in Santa Fe, 67 in Albuquerque. Headed out to the State Fair Saturday, a slight chance of thunderstorms in the late afternoon into the evening, but mainly dry throughout the day. A high of 88 degrees in Santa Fe with a low of 61 Saturday night, 94 the high in Albuquerque. Stay hydrated, wear your sunscreen, a low of 68 Saturday night. I'm KOAT 7 forecaster Christiana Ramos with your KOAT Action 7 News forecast for Classical 95.5 KHFM.
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That was guitarist Norbert Kraft performing the Etude in A Major, Opus 6, Number 12 of Fernando Sor. 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We have a commemoration of 9/11 today with the Eternal Light Requiem of Howard Goodall. In the 6 o'clock hour. The Symphony Hour at 6 is coming up soon.

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And speaking of Mozart opera, this summer at the Santa Fe Opera, it was Mozart's Magic Flute. Next summer, it's Così Fan Tutte. You can find that and the whole season announcement, which includes the Barbara of Seville and Turandot and Katya Kabanova and Of One Blood, which